That was AB Logic with the Hitman. AB Logic, I know, AB, and then I was going to say DEF, but no, AB Logic, the Hitman, and then before that, 10cc, The Things We Do for Love, 1977, love that one, and Billy Squire, The Stroke from 1984. Here is, I love this chick, Alicia Dixon, The Boy Does Nothing, Triple Y, 107.7, 933.

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1: On a warm summer's evening, on a train bound for nowhere, I met up with a gambler. We were both too tired to sleep, so we took turns of staring

That was Kenny Rogers with The Gambler. What a classic song. I love that song. And I thought, oh, that's really cool. You know, it's got a catchy chorus and that. But I forgot about his awesome husky voice of Kenny Rogers when he sung that in 1978. Oh, it's such an amazing song. And it takes me back to, wasn't that the song that those two guys in Tasmania, I think, that were caught in down in the mines for, like, I don't know, about 10 days or something like that, and they were singing that song, and it was about 25 years ago or something. But yeah, I always remember that. And oh, it's the classic karaoke song, isn't it? I'm going on a cruise later on this year, so I might sing The Gambler on karaoke, because if I stuff it up, nobody will know. Anyway, yeah, love that song. That was Kenny Rogers. Oh, before that, Europe, The Final Countdown, 1986, and Alicia Dixon, The Boy Does Nothing, 2009. Here is, oh, one I haven't heard for ages, Pussyfoot with The Way You Do It, Triple Y 946.

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1: I'm Ron Wilson. A very successful recruitment drive has seen the Australian Defence Force grow to its largest level in 25 years. New data shows over 8,000 people joined up over the last financial year. Defence Minister Richard Miles says the ADF is in a good position.
2: We have an ambitious target to grow our defence force through until 2040. That is important. We do need a bigger defence force given the circumstances that we face. But we've now turned the ship around relative to what we inherited, and we're

0: the path.
1: An Indigenous Liberal senator has joined the chorus of criticism over comments by One Nation leader Pauline Hanson, in which he described Aboriginal Australians as the most primitive race on earth. The comments were made on a podcast last year. Jacinta Nampajimpa-Price says she's been a supporter of Senator Hanson in the past, but her comments about the Indigenous community show willful ignorance.
2: Pauline is not beyond reproach when it comes to these particular issues, but she did absolutely demonstrate willful ignorance, because there's a hell of a lot more to Australia's First People than simply what her remarks suggest.
1: One in five priority counter-terrorism investigations on Australia now involves young people, according to ASIO. As a result, a new parliamentary inquiry will examine how children are being radicalised online by pro-terror groups, with a particular focus on web-based video games. Senator Raf Ciccone is chair of the Parliamentary Joint Committee on Intelligence and Security.
3: Not so much the game itself, but the game allows our kids to chat to people online. And unfortunately, we have people who are preying on our kids.
1: Australia's road toll has fallen for the first time in over 3 years. There were 1,313 fatalities recorded in the year to August, 14 fewer than the previous 12-month period. Victoria led the drop with 33 fewer deaths, while fatalities rose in Queensland and South Australia. Despite the good news, the road toll is still nearly 20% above the 2020-21 levels when the federal government pledged to halve road deaths by 2030. NATO Secretary-General Mark Rutte has pledged additional support for Ukraine after Russian drone strikes struck close to the border with Poland. Rutte says the 32-nation military alliance will not be deterred from backing Kiev in the Russian-Ukraine war, and that it will beef up its own defences along the eastern border with Russia. The NATO chief's comments came as Poland pledged increased security along its border with Ukraine after Russian drones hit a train last Sunday near the Ukraine-Poland border. The Australian Grand Prix will be forced to pay Robbie Williams $2.8 million for a concert that was cancelled during the COVID pandemic. It comes after the GP failed to overturn a 2020 court judgment in the entertainer's favour. The English singer had been booked to perform as part of the Formula One event in Melbourne, but it was canned just hours before gates were due to open. And finally, the Australian dollar is buying 71.4 US cents. This is Air National News. In sport, the Sydney Swans are considering bringing Justin McInerney back from injury against Fremantle. He's been sidelined since round 13. Meanwhile, Fremantle coach Justin Longmuir says Brennan Cox has been training well, and if he gets through a main session with teammates today, could be in line to face the Swans. In the NRL, the Panthers may still be without Nathan Cleary for their preliminary final, even though he's avoided suspension for dangerous contact. The club has now confirmed that the star playmaker has a bone issue in his foot and will need to be monitored by medical staff over the next fortnight. The Penrith side has a week off before they host the winner of this weekend's semi-final between the Knights and the Warriors. In cricket, the men's one-day side is preparing to take on Zimbabwe this evening in the first clash of their ODI series. Captain Mitch Marsh says it'll be a good chance to test conditions ahead of next year's World Cup. And the Melbourne NFL clash between the Rams and the 49ers has been a rating success. More than 18 million people in the US streamed the game at the MCG, while globally there were more than 21 million people watching. Australian Independent Radio News.
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5: This is Triple Y weather. Currently outside, it's 14 degrees. 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
1: Would you rescue me? 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
1: This is Triple Y.

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1: I'm Ron Wilson. Energy Minister Chris Bowen travels to Saudi Arabia next week for talks on fuel supplies amid surging petrol and diesel prices driven by escalating Middle East tensions. Despite the expected price increases, Mr. Bowen is assuring that Australia's fuel reserves remain stable for now, with no immediate plans for another excise cut.
2: We've got 3.3 billion litres locked in to be delivered over the next 4 weeks. We have 41 days worth of petrol on hand in Australia, for example, and these are the figures that I provide every weekend.
1: Immigration is again the focus in federal politics. Talks between the Albanese government and coalition have stalled as they struggle to reach consensus on migration policy. Federal politics editor Michael Packey.
3: Labor and the coalition are working on their respective immigration policies as the issue becomes a political hot potato. The parties have been gazumped by One Nation, who's revealed it would slash the temporary migration rate by 750,000 over 3 years. Deputy Prime Minister Richard Marles says such an approach is reckless, claiming Labor is working on sensible policy.
4: We are serious about bringing it down.
3: Liberal Senator John O'Dunham agrees the One Nation policy is flawed, but claims there's not enough common ground for talks to resume between the government and opposition.
5: We did not think what they put forward would actually do the job required for our country.
3: Business groups are urging the two major parties to reach consensus on migration. Michael Packey, Canberra.
1: More than 8,000 people have joined the ranks of the Australian Defence Force over the past financial year. The 16% increase has been driven by a surge in recruits across the Army, Air Force and Navy. The ADF says the icing on the cake is that the number of people who've left the service is at its lowest level in about a decade. Australia is taking a multi-pronged approach to tackle fears that terror groups are using online games to radicalise young people. Spy agency ASIO says one in five priority counter-terrorism investigations now involves young people. Defence Minister Richard Marles says a federal parliamentary probe is being set up with the aim of improving protections for children while also tackling extremism.
6: Our security organisations are amongst the best in the world. And so, you know, at both ends here, we are very much focused on protecting the Australian public, protecting Australian kids and acting very much in the interests of parents.
1: Australians are becoming increasingly lonely and socially isolated, according to new research from the University of Sydney. It shows social isolation has jumped from 17 to 30% over the past 23 years. Professor Melody Ding says technology is largely to blame for damaging our sense of community.
7: People have used digitalization to kind of source out a lot of, you know, errands in our life that we don't need individual contacts anymore.
1: And mobile detection cameras using AI have seen a massive 24-fold increase in fines for not using seatbelts correctly. Data from the NRMA shows nearly two-thirds of the infringements were handed to passengers rather than drivers. This is Air National News. In sport, Sydney Swans star Justin McInerney is in line for a recall for Friday night's sold-out preliminary final against Fremantle. The 26-year-old hasn't played since round 13 after a hamstring injury. Coach Dean Cox says he's every chance to play.
8: It's a strong discussion. You know, I think that's one thing we've monitored his training over the past month or 6 weeks about what he's actually done, how much has he done, and, you know, he's ticked every box all the way through. So, yeah, we'll watch our main session on Wednesday to make sure that he gets through that.
1: John Longmire and Adam Simpson are both weighing up their coaching futures at North Melbourne. The Roos coaching panel is yet to meet to determine the club's next coach. The Panthers have confirmed Nathan Cleary will have to be monitored ahead of their NRL preliminary final after picking up a foot injury. The star halfback has a stress-related bone issue. And Australia will be seeking redemption this evening when the one-day cricket series kicks off against Zimbabwe. 12 years ago, the Chevrons toasted a famous victory over Mitch Marsh's side in Colombo that essentially knocked Australia out of the tournament. The man who oversaw that victory, Sikander Raza, has been called in to captain the Zimbabwe side tonight. Australian Independent Radio News.
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9: This is Triple Y weather. Currently outside, it's 15 degrees. For more information, head to our website, www.triplewy.com.au, and click on weather.

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1: This is Triple Y weather. Currently outside, it's 15 degrees. For more information, head to our

Hi, this is Graham. Hey, it's Graham from Just Me, Red, whatever I'm called. Hey, you're with Red on 5 Triple Y. Get where the good bits are.

Why are there no drugs in the jungle? Answer, because paracetamol. For more lame jokes like that, but more importantly for some great rock and roll, tune into Choice Cuts Rock and Roll every second Friday on 107.7 FM from 6 till 8 p.m.

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1: Hello there, this is Michael Lynch. Australia is taking a multi-pronged approach to fears that terror groups are using online games to radicalise young people. Spy agency ASIO says one in five priority counter-terrorism investigations now involves young people. Defence Minister Richard Marles has told today that a federal parliamentary probe is being set up, the aim of which is to improve protections for children while also tackling extremism.
2: Our security organisations are amongst the best in the world, and so, you know, at both ends here, we are very much focused on protecting the Australian public, protecting Australian kids, and acting very much in the interests of parents.
1: Rising petrol and diesel prices as a result of the ongoing Middle East crisis will be high on the talks agenda between Energy Minister Chris Bowen and his Saudi Arabian counterpart next week. Mr. Bowen says because Australia's fuel reserves are stable for now, the federal government has no immediate plans for a cut in the fuel excise.
3: We've got 3.3 billion litres locked in to be delivered over the next 4 weeks. We have 41 days worth of petrol on hand in Australia, for example, and these are the figures that I provide every weekend.
1: In federal politics, Pauline Hanson has been accused of trying to drag Australia into American-style politics of division. The One Nation leader is facing fresh criticism, this time over comments that she made on a podcast in which she described Aboriginal Australians as the most primitive race on earth who have achieved very little. Labor Minister Claire O'Neill has told Today this is yet another example of Senator Hanson denigrating what makes Australia great.
4: We've got lots of challenges facing Australia, but we're not going to solve them by punching down on things that are brilliant about our country.
1: The number of confirmed bird flu cases in South Australia has now risen to 295. The virus has not only claimed the lives of wild birds, but also an endangered Australian sea lion on Kangaroo Island. This has prompted heavy monitoring after a dead dolphin was washed up at Port Noarlunga. The introduction of AI cameras in New South Wales has led to a huge increase in the number of people fined for not wearing seatbelts. Jefferson Shaw reports.
5: The state's mobile phone camera network uses AI technology to help detect those not wearing a seatbelt. The Telegraph is reporting an over 2,000% increase in seatbelt fines, with 88% not wearing seatbelts correctly. Nearly two-thirds of all offenders were passengers. NRMA spokesperson Peter Curry says more education is needed to remind road users of the life and death importance of using seatbelts. Jefferson Shaw, Sydney.
1: In world news, NATO's Secretary General Mark Rutte has pledged additional support for Ukraine after Russian drone strikes struck close to the border with Poland. Rutte says the 32-nation military alliance will not be deterred from backing Kyiv in the Russia-Ukraine war, and that it will beef up its own defences along the eastern border with Russia. The NATO chief's comments came as Poland pledged increased security along its border with Ukraine, and after Russian drones hit a train last Sunday near the Ukraine-Poland border. Finally, in finance news, one Australian dollar this hour is currently buying 71.29 US cents. This is AIR National News. Cricket Tasmania has signed a controversial five-year partnership agreement with AI technology company Firmus. The brand will feature on the playing strips of the Tasmania Tigers and Hobart Hurricanes, injecting over $1 million into the community and grassroots cricket. Similar sponsorship agreements with the Jack Jumpers and Tasmania Jewels basketball teams have drawn mixed reactions from fans. The NRL's sudden-death semi-finals are locked in for this weekend, with the Sydney Roosters hosting the Cronulla Sutherland Sharks on Saturday night. And then on Sunday afternoon, it's across the Tasman to Auckland's Eden Park, where the New Zealand Warriors take on the Newcastle Knights, who in week one defeated the South Sydney Rabbitohs. Well, after a dramatic weekend of semi-finals, AFL action is now focused on the preliminary finals. And the four teams vying for the 2026 Premiership are the Sydney Swans, Fremantle Dockers, the Hawthorn Hawks and Brisbane Lions. Meanwhile, John Longmire and Adam Simpson are both weighing up their coaching futures at North Melbourne. Former Red Star Jordan Pataia has been parachuted into the Wallaby side for the first time since 2023. The 31-test back has been playing rugby overseas after a short NFL stint with the LA Chargers. Wallabies coach Les Kiss says Pataia offers plenty of coverage. And that's sport on Australian Independent Radio News.
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6: This is Triple Y weather. Currently outside, it's 17 degrees. For more information, head to our website, www.triplewy.com.au, and click on weather

Hi, my name is Jack. I'm from the CBS Beyond program. I like trains, travel with my family, and listening to music. My favourite song is Jimmy Barnes, Driving Wheels. I'm listening to Triple Y.

0: 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Tune into This Is a Family Show with Josh and Emily. 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
1: Hello there, this is Michael Lynch. One Nation leader Pauline Hanson has apologised after referring to Indigenous Australians as primitive. Senator Hanson made the comments on a podcast last year, which resurfaced this week. Hanson has been slammed by the government and opposition for willful ignorance and lacking decency. Addressing the reaction for the first time, Senator Hanson has admitted her choice of words was not the best.
2: If I've offended people by using that, yes, I will apologise for that. But I will not back away from what needs to be discussed. You know, we can't back away from what is happening in the country. I see the division that's happening in Australia. I've always advocated we are Australians all together.
1: An attack on a major Saudi Arabian oil pipeline has triggered an immediate jump in global crude prices. International benchmarks spiked past $108 a barrel overnight, threatening to flow through to Australian drivers. Energy expert Bill Farren-Price told Nine it's unclear how long repairs to the pipeline will take.
3: And I think the issue is that we don't have any really hard information about when this is going to be fixed or if it could be fixed quickly. So that's why we've seen this bump higher in oil prices. And I think that probably will continue for the time being.
1: But the global surge in fuel prices has not stopped Australia's major airlines reporting billion-dollar profits. The ACCC says Qantas posted $2.35 billion in earnings, while Virgin surged to $753 million. The watchdog warns that airfares are already up to 4% higher and are set to rise further as airlines cut back on flight schedules. Meanwhile, the federal government maintains the Transport Minister received a platinum Qantas membership because of frequent travel with the airline. Catherine King has added the perk to her register of interests. The update comes 3 years after she blocked Qatar Airways from adding extra flights into Australia. But Deputy Prime Minister Richard Marles says the Qantas membership is standard procedure for frequent flyers.
4: The Transport Minister travels a lot. This is what happens with airlines. They do this. I don't think there's much to see here. Catherine King has appropriately declared it, but it's a function of how much she travels.
1: West Australia's Shadow Fisheries Minister is calling for a review into the state's shark mitigation strategy. The call comes after a surfer was attacked by a shark off Glenfield Beach in Geraldton's north yesterday morning, leaving the man with serious leg injuries in a serious but stable condition at Geraldton Regional Hospital. Kirrily Waugh, who's also the local member, says a review will help identify weaknesses in the strategy.
5: It is about understanding where the investment has gone. We know there's millions of dollars being invested into shark mitigation. Let's have a look at what has been effective and what more can be done.
1: Australian school principals believe a failure to attract high-quality teachers is hindering students' academic progress. One-third of subjects are being taught by an educator with no relevant tertiary study in the topic. In other news, economists say the AI data centre boom could make the country's housing shortage even worse. New modelling suggests many construction workers will be lured away from home building to help build data centres. This is AIR National News. Charlie Cameron is excited about Brisbane's return to the MCG for Saturday's preliminary final against Hawthorn. All eyes at Lions training are on Noah Answorth, who's recovering from an ankle injury after keeping Nick Watson goalless when the two sides last met.
6: Hopefully, I think he has training today, so hopefully he can get up. And he's played in some quality small forwards throughout the years, and he's a quality player, and I think take a lot of confidence if he's playing this weekend, but I think he has to get up for training today and tomorrow on Thursday as well. So yeah,
1: the Panthers may still be without Nathan Cleary for their NRL preliminary final, even though he's avoided suspension for dangerous contact. The club has now confirmed that the star playmaker has a bone issue in his foot and will need to be monitored by medical staff over the next fortnight. The Penrith side has a week off to rest before they host the winner of this weekend's semi-final between the Newcastle Knights and New Zealand Warriors. Australia will be seeking redemption this evening when the first ball is bowled in the one-day cricket series against Zimbabwe. 12 years ago, the Chevrons toasted a famous victory over Mitch Marsh's side in Colombo that essentially knocked Australia out of the tournament. The man who oversaw that victory, Shikanda Raza, has been called in to captain the Zimbabwe side tonight. That's sport on Australian Independent Radio News.
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7: This is Triple Y weather. Currently outside it's 17 degrees. For more information, head to our website www.triplewy.com.au and click on weather.

to Kathy's Themes on a Tuesday and Thursday morning from 9 a.m. I'll be playing mostly pop. Some themes include numbers, colours, names, or just about you and me.

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1: Good afternoon, this is Michael Lynch. A leading AI company has threatened to pull investment out of Australia unless proposed laws are changed. Labor wants big tech to pay Australian creatives if their work is used to help build AI models. OpenAI says it will not invest in local artificial intelligence training or renewable energy unless the copyright laws are relaxed. Responding to that threat, the opposition's Tim Wilson says Canberra must come up with a compromise.
2: We need to make sure that there's proper remuneration for copyright creators and content creators, but we also need to make sure that we have the incentives in alignment so that we actually get investment in the future of this country.
1: One Nation's Pauline Hanson says she regrets her description of Indigenous Australians as the most primitive on Earth. Senator Hanson also criticised the focus of Aboriginal history in the school curriculum. Among Hanson's harshest critics is Liberal Senator Jacinta Nampa-Jimpa-Price, who's accused her of willful ignorance. A 12-year-old boy has persuaded the Prime Minister to support paediatric care in the bush for another 2 years with the charity Little Wings. Dusty Langby, who's used the free flights for specialist appointments, walked 500 kilometres to Canberra to meet with Anthony Albanese. Dusty says the Prime Minister has committed to supporting the program with $1 million.
3: He was, guess what? He actually doubled it. And he continued the funding for Little Wings for 2 years.
1: The Australian Defence Force has grown to its largest level since the War on Terror 25 years ago. New data shows over 8,000 people were recruited over the last financial year to fill places in the Army, Navy and Air Force. Defence Minister Richard Marles says the ADF is in a very strong position.
4: We have an ambitious target to grow our Defence Force through until 2040. That is important. We do need a bigger Defence Force, given the circumstances that we face, but we've now turned the ship around relative to what we inherited, and we're on the path.
1: In Air World News, a Mexican court has heard that one of the men accused of killing Australian surfers Jake and Callum Robinson was a hitman. The ex-girlfriend of the accused killer has testified that he boasted to her about shooting the Perth brothers and their American friend during a 2024 robbery. Three men are on trial over the murders. The Australian Grand Prix will be forced to pay Robbie Williams $2.8 million for a concert that was cancelled during the COVID pandemic. The decision follows the failure of the GP to overturn a 2020 court judgment in the entertainer's favour. The English singer had been booked to perform as part of the Formula One event in Melbourne, but it was cancelled just hours before the gates were due to open. In other news, Federal Energy Minister Chris Bowen is playing down the possibility of a new reduction to the fuel excise despite the surging cost of petrol. A South Australian health employee has been reprimanded and two others remain under investigation for accessing AFL legend Tony Modra's private medical records while he was being treated over a serious truck crash. And iconic designer Bob Mackie, who dressed stars including Cher, Dolly Parton and Madonna, has died at the age of 87. This is Air National News. Streaming numbers have been released for last Friday's NFL match at the MCG, and as Eddie Summerfield tells us, they're staggering.
5: 100,021 people at the MCG on a picture-perfect day for the first regular season NFL match in Australia. The match beamed back to a huge audience in the US, averaging 18.5 million viewers on Netflix as the 49ers dominated the Rams at the G. Globally, 21.7 million people tuned in, including over a million people on Seven in Australia.
1: Tasmania's new AFL team is on the verge of signing its first batch of players. Sarah Patterson reports.
6: The Devils will confirm their first official signings at a gala event in Hobart in the days after this year's AFL Grand Final. The club, which is due to join the league at the start of 2028, has reportedly flown seven under-17 prospects into Tassie this week for final interviews. WA young gun Axel Walsh is already believed to be in talks with the Devils, with a group of six Victorian prospects set to fly into Tassie tomorrow. Sarah Patterson. SBS Sport.
1: And in cricket, the men's one-day side is preparing to take on Zimbabwe this evening in the first clash of their ODI series. That's sport on Australian Independent Radio News.
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7: This is Triple Y weather. Currently outside, it's 17 degrees. 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
10: Thank you, Emily, and Cliff is in the chair this afternoon, and I have with me Ryan Sutherland. Welcome, Ryan.
11: Hello, thanks for having me again. It's been a while.
10: What have you got for us today?
11: Well, today I'm going to be talking to you about our 2026 Christmas on the Avenue event.
10: Right.
11: So we've got the we've launched that last week, so we've just put the media out there about, so we're delivering the Christmas on the Avenue. There's a beautiful working group of people that have come together to help put this one together so far. And we're going to be doing the One Steel Christmas pageant, followed by an after pageant market this year. So previous years we've held the carols afterwards, worked with the Whyalla Show Society on that one.
10: Yep.
11: But this year the Whyalla Show Society, and we had, there was a bit of feedback that took place about being a bit too much of a huge day for some of the little ones that were coming along to that event, or even those that were participating in the event. So the Whyalla Show Society did some brainstorming and they delivered the carols event. So they decided that the event needed to be held for them in December. So the carols event is going to be held on the 12th of December, which is a Saturday. And the amazing Tammy and her crew from the Whyalla Show Society we'll be delivering that event, so that's very exciting. And I believe that she's sort of put a bit of a feeler out there for people to start thinking about what they'd like to hear and see at that one. So touch base with the Whyalla Show Society if you're interested and want to participate in that event. But they are also still going to help us, though, with the After Pageant Market event. So we will be doing the One Steel Christmas pageant on Saturday, the 21st of November.
10: Right.
11: Mm-hmm. So it is a little bit earlier than last year. Last year was the last weekend in November, but this year we've gone with the 21st for a number of different reasons, Cliff. But one of them is that we really, really value the contribution that our education department and school sectors are making. They've been an incredible part of the pageant, particularly last year. Some of the beautiful floats that the schools put together as part of their curriculum was amazing, and we really want to develop and grow that. So we've decided to make sure that can happen by putting the pageant on the 21st of November. Mm-hmm. And so we have got float applications out now. So you can go ahead and we've had some come in already. I think I've it only launched last week and I've already got over a handful, which is very, mm-hmm. very exciting. And so I encourage businesses and organisations to jump online now at the Wyler City Council website. All the information is there. There's a Christmas on the Avenue page, which has got all the info that you need to know about the whole event. But the pageant form, the application form for float entries, is an online form, which we did last year as well. But so people can go in there and fill that in, attach their insurance, and get it off to me now, which is really exciting. So we can start building that one. And so we're quite excited about the pageant. I love the pageant. Unfortunately, I was injured last year, so I wasn't part of the no. team that delivered it. But I got to sit on the sidelines, and they did the most incredible job. And yeah. some of the floats were just beautiful. We had some amazing additions of groups that we haven't had before. So one of them, which I'll talk about, was the Shooting Stars Girls. So the Shooting Stars Girls are aligned with the Wyler Secondary College and the other schools,
12: yeah,
11: mm-hmm. Some of the primary schools. And they took up a special incentive program. And I did want to mention this because we are going to be running the incentive program again. And so Hope Wyala will be running that for us. So there's an application process that people can go through and they can actually get money or they can get ideas, they can get materials and all sorts of things to support the development of their new float.
12: Mm,
11: and so the details of that will come out soon. So they're not live on the website yet, but we're hoping by the end of this week the incentive program will be up and ready to go. And we do want to just give a shout out to Hope for managing that, and also Wyler Business and Tourism, who come on board and sponsor. They fund part of that incentive program along with the Wyler City Council, because we just like to see the businesses get involved and those school groups and those people that, you know, they might not have a huge amount of money, but they want to participate and they need some support. Mm. And so they had a great uptake of the incentive program last year. I think it was over 10 different organisations
12: right.
11: Were able to access some funds to support the development and the making of their float. And Shooting Stars was one of them. And it was beautiful to see. It was beautiful to see them walk with their pride and their artwork and this amazing float that they put together. And so I just encourage everyone to keep an eye out about the incentive program. But, yeah, please take the time, speak with your groups, speak with your organisations and businesses and get those float applications in now so that we can start working on putting that one together. So it's super exciting. Obviously, the pageant this year is still going to be down Nicholson Avenue. So we love that location because it is really accessible and inclusive.
12: Yeah, it is.
11: Our community can come along and walk there, sit on the sidelines. And then the after pageant market, which will be managed by the Wyler Show Society as well, that will still be held in Civic Park. And so on the website, again, there's application forms that vendors, so food and beverage vendors and stall holders, can go along and fill in an application form, which will go through to Tammy and her team. And we really want people to start doing that now so that they can be a part of this one.
12: Yeah, get in early.
11: Yeah, get in early. There will be limited spots. I mean, Civic Park is big, but it is a big location. But there is also still limited spaces and things like power and all that sort of stuff. So we'll have a special visitor, I think. Maybe Father Christmas might pop in there. there'll be a little bit of light music happening in the background. But, yeah, come along. Support our locals. It's like support our local makers and our local creatives. Now more than ever, as we know, we've got to back our businesses in Wyala. And so,
12: absolutely.
11: You know, mm-hmm. We encourage them to put in, to be a part of this beautiful community event. And lift the spirits in the for Wyala for this beautiful event, and you know, council are right behind this one. So, you know, we've got a great team of businesses on the working group, and I really value their contribution and the time that they spend to make this event successful. And I love working with them too because they're just wonderful people, very community minded,
12: yeah.
11: And they really want to see this one succeed. So. Now more than ever, actually. So, yeah, the one still Christmas pageant and the after pageant market is definitely going ahead. Definitely happening. And so, yeah, Saturday 21st, I probably didn't talk about time. So we are kicking off the pageant at 3 p.m. Mm-hmm. And we envisage that it'll go, depending on how many floats we get, but it'll go for an hour, hour and a half. And then we'll head straight into Civic Park at the conclusion of the pageant. So as the pageant comes through, mm-hmm. The pageant walkers will go straight into Civic Park and those on floats will disembark in the disembarking zone. And then the community should come in and join us all in Civic Park for the after pageant market, which will be fun. It'll be a nice way to finish the day. And then 3 weeks later will be the carols. So we've got a couple of beautiful Christmas events to celebrate the end of the year with this time.
13: Terrific.
11: Yeah. So it's fun.
13: All right.
11: Yeah, let's have a song.
13: Oh, have a song. There's going to be thrills in store there, Ryan. So how about Sia? Cheap Thrills?
11: Beautiful. Yep. Sounds good to me.
13: Here we go.

0: cheap thrills.
1: We love a good cheap thrill. Yeah, so we were chatting away about the Christmas pageant, and Cliff and I got talking, and I was saying how this year, although I can't share much, I can share that there is some exciting floats that are being constructed already, which I am most excited about.
2: Mm-hmm.
1: And there's a couple of businesses that are working very hard to bring joy and something different to the community. And I did ask Cliff if Triple Y were planning what their float might be.
0: Well, you put me on the spot, Ryan, because I'm not in on the ground floor with the floats, right? Speak to Spargo and Spargo and Emily.
1: Because they're our creative people. Because last year, if you recall, last year's Triple Y float was amazing.
0: It was. It was fantastic.
1: Rolling radio. It was such good fun. All those dress-up costumes. It was really good.
0: Yeah.
1: So I'm looking forward to it, and I will have to get an Emily and Spargo's little ear, but I'm looking forward to seeing your float application come across my desk, hopefully soon, Cliff. But, yeah, there will be some there is some new exciting floats that I do know are already in the pipeline, and they are quite elaborate, and they will catch people's eye, and they're going to be very exciting. So watch this space. And on that, I do just want to give a special shout out to the working group that have come together, and it involves some beautiful community-minded people and people that really invest their time in building our community up and getting involved essentially in community projects in general. So we've got members from One Steel, we've got Anytime Fitness, Hope Wayala, Mission Australia, the Rotary Club, the Navy, the Wireless Show Society, Workforce Extension, MindSpec Industries, Steph and Jace, the Little Champions, the amazing people at Wireless Business and Tourism, which are financially supporting again, as well as having some people hands-on, the Wireless Car Enthusiast Group. We all love those roar of those beautiful, beautiful cars that come down Nicholson Avenue. So they'll be there as well again this year, and we'll probably see some little gems out there, which will be lovely to see. But yeah, those guys have really been supporting so far with some meetings. We've only sort of started recently, and we'll be working hard to make sure that this pageant is. Oh, it's going to be a tough one to beat last year's, but bigger and better than
0: ever. Set the bar pretty high.
1: We really need it, you know, don't we? We really do need it. Mm. And the kids of Wayala need it. So I'm excited about working with the crew to make this one a great success for the community. And, yeah, it's very exciting. So, yeah, again, I'll just recap. It's on Saturday the 21st of November. We'll start with the pageant on Nicholson Avenue. It'll be between Russell Street, so Nicholson Avenue School, up to Egbong, so Civic Park. It'll be from 3 p.m. until roughly around 4:30, where we'll head into Civic Park for the after pageant market, which will be coordinated by the Wireless Show Society. Thank you very much to them, Tammy and her crew. And that'll be from 4:30 until about 7, roughly. And that'll be fun, just a bit of, you know, great food, local food and beverage vendors and market stalls, local creatives, which we really want to support. Buy your Christmas gifts. So come along for a great day out. Now, and if anyone is interested in participating in the working group or wanting to know more about coordinating the pageant or wants to help out, please reach out to me. So contact council or drop me an email at ryan.sutherland@wayala.sa.gov.au, and I'd love to hear from you. So come along and be a part of it. Be a part of making the magic.
0: Absolutely.
1: Yeah.
0: Great.
1: Yeah. But yeah, anything, if you want to know any more, everything is on the Wyla Christmas Pageant website page, which is at the Wyla City Council website.
0: Easy as.
1: So yeah, absolutely. Jump online. Get your float applications in now. Keep an eye out for the incentive program. So we do hope to launch the details of that this week. And if not this week, it will be early next week. And you'll be able to get that support, financial support, hands-on support, ideas even. Like if you're not sure where to start, there's some amazing creative people behind the incentive program that will have a conversation and help you kind of come up with some concepts and ideas on how you can make it work. Yeah.
0: Terrific.
1: Yeah. So, yeah, reach out.
0: Great.
1: And, yeah, let's, you know, it's unprecedented times for Wayala at the minute. So, you know, it's great that we've got a little project happening that will hopefully bring some joy. But, you know, also acknowledging that a lot of families are going through a tough time right now. So, keep an eye out. Yep. There's a lot of places and support that's in motion. The council have been doing some great posts, and there's some resources available. So, yeah, jump online and, yeah. follow
0: Absolutely.
1: Up. Mm-hmm. All right, take care. Thanks for having me.
0: You're welcome, Ryan, as always.
1: See you hopefully in a month, and I'll be able to talk more.
0: Dead right. You'll have heaps of stuff there.
1: Sounds good.
0: Thanks, Ryan.
1: Thank you.
0: Bye.

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1: Good afternoon, this is Michael Lynch. One Nation leader Pauline Hanson has apologised to the Prime Minister over a remark she made about his late mother. Appearing on a podcast, Senator Hanson criticised Anthony Albanese's mum for spending decades living in public housing. The comments have been condemned by the government and by the opposition. Addressing the issue for the first time today, Senator Hanson says she didn't intend to cause offence.
2: I don't think my comments were derogatory towards his mother at all. I was referring to house permission at that time, so if he's taken offence to it, well, I'm sorry for that.
1: Senator Hanson has also offered an apology for her description of Indigenous Australians as the most primitive on Earth. The comments resurfaced after she made the remark on a podcast last year. The Australian Chamber of Commerce is blaming the federal government's TAFE-only approach for a fall in the number of Australians taking up a trade. New figures show trade commencements fell by 850 to more than 77,000 in the 12 months to March this year. This is the fourth consecutive annual decline. Chamber of Commerce CEO Andrew McKellar says more investment in private sector training is definitely needed.
3: A decline of 9% over the past 12 months is alarming. It comes at a time when we have a debate about migration levels, but we're not investing enough in growing our own.
1: The Federal Transport Minister has been accused by the opposition of double standards after she accepted a Qantas Lifetime Platinum membership. Canberra claims Catherine King earned the status because of her frequent travel with the airline. But Shadow Treasurer Tim Wilson says the minister can't be responsible for Qantas and then accept the airline's perks.
4: She's trying to avoid accountability, and she's setting a double standard for herself where she won't take things from Qantas because it's deemed to be a conflict of interest, but then on the other hand, she's doing it on the other side.
1: The number of confirmed bird flu cases in South Australia has now risen to 295. The virus has not only claimed the lives of wild birds, but also an endangered Australian sea lion on Kangaroo Island. This has prompted heavy monitoring after a dead dolphin was washed up on Port Noarlunga and has increased concern for pelican populations, which have also been heavily impacted by the virus. Well, after just 2 days into the new term, the Duke and Duchess of Sussex have removed Prince Archie and Princess Lilibet from their prep school for security reasons. A spokesman for Harry and Meghan says the decision to remove the children was taken following a discussion with the family security team about the practicalities of their current arrangements. The spokesperson says this decision should in no way be interpreted as a reflection on the school or the exceptional care the children have received there. In entertainment news, actor Matthew Reeves has made Emmy's history by winning Best Lead Actor in two categories. He won for the comedy horror Widow's Bay, as well as for the limited series The Beast in Me. Noah Wiley picked up an Emmy for the Best Lead Actor in a Drama for The Pitt, a medical production nominated for 25 awards. This is Air National News. Fremantle plans to leave it till the last minute to make a call on whether Brennan Cox and Brandon Walker will play in Friday's AFL preliminary final against Sydney. Both defenders have battled injury but could prove to be pivotal in taking on a star-studded Swans forward line. Coach Justin Longmuir says both are in serious consideration if they can prove their fitness.
5: Clearly their tall's had a big impact against Brizzy. It's probably the taller forward line that they've played, and we need to get our matchups right for sure. So it's got to get through training though before we have that discussion.
1: The Dockers travel to Sydney tomorrow ahead of Thursday's captain's run. Newcastle's night star Kalyn Ponga says he's excited about the prospect of running out in front of a hostile crowd of Warriors supporters at Eden Park in Auckland this weekend. Ponga has told Nine he's hoping there will be at least some Knights fans at what will be a packed stadium.
6: The opportunity to go over there, play in front of their crowd for us. Hopefully we have a few fans over there. The crowd that we had in Sydney was pretty awesome, so no doubt we'll get some across the ditch.
1: Well, after avoiding suspension for dangerous contact, the Panthers are still sweating on the availability of star halfback Nathan Cleary. The club has confirmed the number seven has a a stress-related bone issue in his foot and will be monitored by the medical team. And that's sport on Australian Independent Radio News.
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7: This is Triple Y weather. Currently outside, it's 16 degrees. 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

0: 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G'day, Marco.
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1: I'm Mark Dransfield. Defence Force personnel have raised security concerns after a man walked into a base and assaulted an ADF member this week. More from Federal Politics editor Michael Packey.
2: Defence has confirmed a man unlawfully gained access to the RAAF base in Darwin. He allegedly assaulted an Air Force member and then left in a stolen vehicle. In a statement, Defence says security procedures were followed and the base was locked down. There are unconfirmed reports the man was armed. Northern Territory Police have now taken over the investigation. Sources have told our newsroom this is the second incursion in a month at the Darwin facility. Michael Packey, Canberra.
1: Universities say One Nation, Labor and the Coalition are in a race to the bottom when it comes to international student numbers. Pauline Hanson's party will cut the number of people on student visas if elected. ABS data shows overseas students contribute $53 billion a year to the economy. Universities Australia spokesperson Luke Shee says the proposal raises more

0: questions than answers.
1: What are you going to do to pay for the gap for the cost of teaching, research and infrastructure in our world-class universities? Less money in our system will mean Australia will be worse off into the future and Australian students will have a worse experience.
0: Flight paramedics are experiencing an increase in people aiming laser lights at their helicopters in southeast Queensland. Georgia Condick has more.
2: The largest aeromedical organisation in the southern hemisphere, Lifeflight, is essential for assisting and saving people in need of urgent care. In the past 6 weeks, three helicopters have been targeted by laser devices in Goodna, Caboolture and South Brisbane. Two of the jobs were still in progress and could have been put at risk. So far this year, there have been four strikes, up from just two last year. The act poses a number of risks to crew members, including temporary blindness, distraction and disorientation. The organisation is urging the community to report the dangerous behaviour to police. Georgia Condek, Brisbane.
0: A driver caught speeding 75 kilometres an hour above the speed limit just outside Hobart has had his vehicle clamped for 6 months, his licence disqualified for four, and he faces a hefty fine. Police say the Holden Commodore was detected travelling at 155 kilometres an hour in an 80 zone. Meantime, there's a push for a new safety campaign in New South Wales, reminding people about proper seatbelt use following a rise in the number of fines issued by seatbelt cameras. NRMA research has found there's been a jump of around 130,000 fines for seatbelts under new AI-assisted cameras. Roads Minister Jenny Aitchison is assuring drivers the penalties are checked before being issued.
3: Every single fine that is issued is checked by a human before that is done. So even though we use machines to find the detections, it is checked by humans to make sure it is correct.
0: Overseas now, and despite claims he had died, US Republican Mitch McConnell has returned to the Senate after being hospitalised in June. He says he's not back 100%, but he wants to finish his term in January. This is AIR National News. Essendon has started its list cull under new coach Mark McVeigh, with five players told they won't be offered contracts for next season. Alex Riddell reports.
4: Matt Guelfi among those. He played 124 games across nine seasons and finished third in the Crichton Medal in 2022. Jade Gresham, Elijah Sartis, Saad El-Houli and Liam McMahon have also been delisted. Gresham kicked 19 goals from 22 games in his best year as a Bomber in 2024, while El-Houli averaged 24 disposals across his six senior games in 2026. Sartis averaged 24 disposals across six senior games this year, while McMahon didn't play a senior AFL game this season but kicked 36 goals in the VFL. Alex Riddell, Melbourne.
0: Kangaroos coach Kevin Walters says the selection process for the upcoming Pacific Championships is underway. The Rugby League World Cup is facing new eligibility protocols, meaning a cohort of players now qualify for the squad. Walters has told Seven there are a few names on the whiteboard.
5: Got 40 names up there actually, but slowly but surely those names will be eliminated to a squad of 23 players, which will be announced after the grand final. So of course, injuries, suspensions, all these things play their role in the selection of the team.
0: And the Wallaroos have arrived in France ahead of their Women's 15 Global Series clash on Sunday morning. Australian Independent Radio News.
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7: This is Triple Y weather. Currently outside, it's 15 degrees. 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

0: 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Can I make a request?
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1: Welcome to The World on Tuesday, the 15th of September. I'm Arthur Stevens from Australian Independent Radio News. Firstly, to the European war zone, and Polish Prime Minister Donald Tusk has warned he expects Russia to escalate the war in the coming weeks and has convened an emergency national security meeting after a Russian drone struck a Warsaw-bound passenger train at a Ukrainian station, roughly 2 kilometres from the Polish border at the weekend. Poland has restricted eastern airspace and imposed night flight bans, while Ukraine's state rail operator says the drone's likely intended target was a diplomatic train carrying former British Prime Minister Boris Johnson and former Swedish Prime Minister Carl Bildt, which had departed ahead of schedule. Moscow says it was striking infrastructure used to deliver Western military equipment to Ukraine. Dasha Chernyshova reports from Moscow.
2: We've heard the statement from the Russian Ministry of Defense suggesting that what Russia is doing is carrying out the strikes against the Ukrainian military industrial complex, and in that particular instance, we understand that on that day there was a strike by the Russian high-precision weapons against the western parts of Ukraine, against the railroad infrastructure that, according to Moscow, was involved into the delivery of the military equipment from the western countries to Ukraine.
1: Thanks for that, Dasha. Now, I understand the Kremlin has come out and defended the strikes.
2: The Kremlin spokesman Dmitry Peskov was indeed asked about that very train, suggesting that the Russian military are conducting and carrying out the tasks that have been set for them. And he said that he understands it, if he understands this correctly, this concerns the Ukrainian territory. And with regard to that, he said our troops are carrying out the tasks across the entire territory of Ukraine and will continue to do so. And we understand Moscow insists that it holds the upper hand on the battlefield. So in this very instance, we understand Moscow is trying to achieve the goals of what it calls its special military operation in the absence of diplomatic progress.
1: Thanks for that, Dasha Chernyshova, the Air News correspondent in Moscow. Meanwhile, Ukraine's railway operator says it's entirely possible, as we said, a train that was carrying European diplomats, including Johnson, was the intended target of the strike. Boris Johnson has posted a video message on social media reiterating his support for Ukraine.
3: They're worried now about the ballistic missiles coming in, and they need air defences. They need Starlink into Russia to take out the sites from which these missiles are coming. And then they need the European cash, and they need it now. The most important thing that Ukraine needs is a political statement from NATO, from Europe, from the White House. And they need a joint statement from the West that the destiny of Ukraine is in the West as a free, independent, sovereign country.
1: Still in Europe, or specifically Scandinavia, where vote counting continues in Sweden after a general election at the weekend that remains too close to call, with the centre-left bloc holding a razor-thin projected lead of just one or two seats over the outgoing right-wing coalition. The Swedish election authority says the definitive result may not be known until tomorrow, when late-arriving ballots, including early votes and those cast from abroad, are tallied. Outgoing Prime Minister Ulf Kristersson said he would respect the result if the Social Democrats' lead holds. Ross Cullen.
4: The moment in Sweden after the general election seems to be too close to call, but it does appear that the Social Democrats, the centre-left party, who were the opposition party going into this election, might have won a small majority in terms of the number of seats. It does seem to be on a knife-edge, though, a nail-biting final tally of votes going on at the moment.
1: OK, thanks, Ross. Now, what sort of shape would that leave Sweden's government in if the Social Democrats take the election?
4: If the Social Democrats were able to secure an election victory and were able to create a coalition that has a majority, would mean that their leader Magdalena Andersson would be set for her second stint as Prime Minister of Sweden.
1: Thanks, Ross. Ross Cullen at our Paris Bureau. In Britain, leaders of Northern Ireland, Scotland and Wales are meeting in Cardiff to discuss launching independence referendums, an unprecedented summit triggered by US President Donald Trump's call for Irish reunification during his weekend's visit to Ireland. Trump told reporters that at the MJN Irish Golf Tournament in Doonbeg on Sunday that putting Northern Ireland and the Republic of Ireland together was, in his words, one of the naturals of all time, doubling down on remarks from Saturday that he would love to see the island unified. British Prime Minister Andy Burnham has pushed back with Number 10 Downing Street, saying there's no majority supporter for a border poll and one will not be held until that changes. Stuart Smith has this from London.
5: Well, routine, it's not here in the UK. It's incredibly divisive issue in Ireland too. There was wars over this. There was fighting over this. Ireland did used to be one nation at one point, united in 1921. Then it split into two, with six counties in the north remaining part of the UK and the bottom half becoming independent. And there was the troubles for 30 years. Terrorism took place in the UK and in Northern Ireland to try to reunify it, as the nationalists call it, or to create one island of Ireland as one political unit.
1: Thanks for that, Stuart. Now, still on the subject of the American president, and Trump has dismissed calls from the world's leading artificial intelligence companies to slow down development, posting on social media that efforts to regulate the technology are part of what he called a sick conspiracy. The president's intervention came after Anthropic chief executive Daria Amodei published a lengthy essay over the weekend setting out a plan to manage the risks of AI, including independent oversight of frontier companies. His rivals at OpenAI and XAI backed the proposal, but President Trump says the only safeguard AI needs is a strong president. Nick Harper in Washington says Amodei's essay laid out a detailed blueprint.
6: It laid out a three-part plan, which included independent evaluators overseeing these AI companies. His competitors, Elon Musk and Sam Altman, have both come out to show their support for him. Elon Musk writing, "Dario is right." Sam Altman writing, "I agree with Dario," and both of them pledging to take action. But Donald Trump speaking over the weekend and in a post on social media this Monday morning to push back against that, making it clear that from his point of view, it is full steam ahead when it comes to artificial intelligence.
1: Okay, thanks, Nick. Now, to what extent are President Trump's concerns about losing ground to other nations driving his opposition to any slowdown in AI development?
6: The reason for that is really China. He doesn't want to give up any type of edge he feels the US has over China. Posting on social media, he said that there is no need for more regulations. We already have tremendous criminal and regulatory power over AI companies. There is a sick conspiracy, wrote the president, against AI and data centers.
1: Well, Nick, that report makes sense, but how have both the US and China reacted to the AI industry's warnings?
6: China pushing back on that, and President Xi Jinping a couple of months ago saying that AI should always remain under human control. That's difficult, though. Amid these warnings that an AI swarm could take over the internet in the next 6 to 12 months, with Anthropic saying that the US cooperation with China is vital and really the only way to sort out this problem.
1: Still on the subject, and Microsoft chief executive Satya Nadella has backed calls for a more deliberate pace of artificial intelligence development, although he says companies must retain full control over their proprietary knowledge and that any safety regime must protect enterprise privacy. This is from Kate Fisher in our Washington studio.
7: He's not prepared for the United States to stop advancing its development in any way, despite what some of these AI leaders are warning about. He's kind of framing this as a strategic competition, yet another strategic competition between the US and China, kind of suggesting that any form of regulation in the United States on this would be a sort of gift to Beijing in terms of how quickly it can advance and perhaps take over the United States in the development of the technology.
1: Now, another angle on that, I'm calling in our New York-based Wall Street correspondent Mitch McCann. Mitch, how have investors reacted to the word tug of war?
8: Investors are nervous based on these comments we've seen over the weekend, not just because it's Anthropic's boss, Dario Amodei, but it's also Elon Musk and Sam Altman. In that original interview, Dario Amodei has said that there is real dangers to the rapid development of AI. He said, it doesn't mean we need to panic today. It doesn't mean we need to shut it all down. But he said, I would say it's a warning sign that we need to slow down. Critically, I think he also said, for too long, the industry has lied to people about the fact that this technology had risks.
1: Thanks, Mitch. Now, I understand there's been a bit of social media noise out of the White House.
8: He pushed back to these comments that these leaders have made in a Truth Social post this morning. And this is what he had to say. He said, the only control or guardrails that AI needs is a strong and smart, high IQ president. And he said the USA has that in spades. He said the Trump administration has stopped AI people from doing bad or potentially bad things, like Dario from Anthropic, who he says is now pretending to be a perfect little angel. Donald Trump also says they already have tremendous criminal and regulatory power over these companies, and that there's a sick conspiracy against AI and data centers.
1: Thanks, Mitch. Now, Mitch McCann there in New York. And that is our take on the world today.
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11: 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Currently outside, it's 14 degrees. For more information, head to our website, www.triplewy.com.au, and click on weather.

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1: This is Triple Y weather. Currently outside, it's 13 degrees. 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
1: And now we have Simon Hodges. He thinks for him the rules just don't apply. King Ibis, backseat drivers, and the Delta rigs. Hold on.

And now we have Katie Steele, It Ain't Me. And then we've got local acts George and the Chairman from Whyalla with Have I the Right? And Jordan Lacer, Brother Moon.

0: 4 to 6 Tuesday. Tune into This Is a Family Show with Josh and Emily. 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

Finishing off this first hour, we have Sally Seltman with Female Pied Piper, Damien Leith, 22 Steps. And when we come back, after a word from our sponsors, we have Ella Hooper, Daily Detritus.

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1: This is Triple Y weather. Currently outside, it's 13 degrees. 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

And now we have Al Stewart, Year of the Cat. Joni Summers, A Summer Place. And the Corgis, It All Comes Down to You.

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Charlotte Gainsbourg, rest. And Georgie Fame, sunny. That's what's coming up on So Real.

Well, as I said, folks, the sands have run through the hourglass yet again, and I'm approaching the end of the show. I'll be back on Sunday, of course, for the Blues Show. I look forward to it. And I leave you with Jilly Moon, Bring It, and if we have time, Wayne Fontana, Groovy Kind of Love. Bye for now.

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1: This is Triple Y weather. Currently outside, it's 13 degrees. 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
1: 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I'm your host, Nick, from Shedco Air on Triple Y FM 107.7. Tonight, I'm doing something a little different. I'm dropping the presenter voice in honor of Suicide Prevention Month. Now, I know tonight's topic is heavy, and I'm not going to sugarcoat it. Suicide is tragic, and it touches way too many of us, whether you're those dark thoughts fighting on your own, or surviving the aftermath of an attempt, carrying the weight of the loved ones you lost. It hurts. And I know the pain's real. I know those struggles, because the scars I have from the past are more than memories. They are stories about survival. We can bring back the ones we lost, but we can stand up for the people who are still here. We can encourage each other to seek out help and remind everyone listening that they are loved, valued, and not alone. So that way, fewer families and friends have to feel that heartbreak. If you have someone you know who are struggling tonight, reach out. Lifeline is on 131114, and the Suicide Callback Service is on 1300-659-467. Both are free, confidential, 24/7, and ready to listen. What we just had was Bad Omens, Like a Villain, followed by Guy Sebastian's Feat Lupe Fiasco, my apologies if I butchered that, Battle Scars, followed by Conrad Sewell. Upcoming next, we have Midnight Oil's Bell Am Bridge, followed by Citizen Soldiers Face to Face, Jessica Malboy's Closer, Jimmy Barnes Lover Lover, and some more Citizen Soldier, Thank You for Hating Me, followed by Slim Dusty's My Heart's in Australia Now, Tiffany Alvord's Baby I Love You via special request, followed by Keith Urban's Superman and Evanescence Tourniquet. More soon.

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1: 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I'm your host, Nick, from Shedco Air, and today's episode is Suicide Prevention Month themed. 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Both are free, confidential, 24/7, and ready to listen. What we just had was Jimmy Bond's Lover, Lover. Up next we have Citizen Soldier, Thank You for Hating Me. That might take a few seconds because it's a long load up. 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More soon.

Now, wasn't that beautiful? That wasn't just for the couples. I thought it'd be best to basically put on something lighthearted for the time being. And it also serves as a reminder to those that they are loved and they matter. I'm Nick from Shedco Air, 107.7 Triple Y FM. What you just heard was Tiffany Alvord's Baby I Love You, which is going to be followed by Keith Urban's Superman, Evanescence, Tourniquet, my apologies for butchering it, Amber Lawrence Try, Citizen Soldier, Dead Butterflies, followed by Crossfire, Oddball, Crowded House, Anyone Can Tell, and my personal favorite from Citizen Soldier, Irreplaceable. More soon.

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2: This is Triple Y weather. Currently outside, it's 11 degrees. 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
1: 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I am your host, Nick, from Shed Co Air. For those tuning in, tonight's episode is Suicide Prevention Month themed. And for those who are listening, you have noticed that while some songs are related to the matter, others aren't really. It's to change up the livelihood, make sure it goes from good songs, great songs, and not really sad ones. And as you notice, while some songs have good meaning, like surviving the fight or showing that you have survived, while other songs embrace the darker side, involving what it's like for the mindset of that. However, regardless of that, you are not alone, and you do matter. If you know someone who's struggling, or you are struggling yourself, please reach out to somebody. Lifeline is on 131114, and the suicide callback service is on 1300-659-467. Both are free, confidential, 24/7, and ready to listen. What we just had was Crowded House, Anyone Can Tell. Up next is my personal favorite, Citizen Soldier, Irreplaceable. 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

0: Good evening, ladies and gentlemen. You're listening to Triple YFM 107.7. I'm your host, Nick, from Shad Coair, and tonight's theme for tonight's, well, tonight in general, is Suicide Prevention Month. What you just listened to was Citizen Soldier Made by Misery. Now, up next, we have a Australian heavy metal band, which I had to Google this up because I thought this was a joke or that, but it's called Remedy by D's Nuts. And I happen to have a friend who has an uncle named D, and by the sounds of it, we found his.
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1: 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I'm your host, Nick, from Shedco Air. Tonight's episode was about suicide prevention, the theme, of course. While some songs did include the theme, some of it focused on the darker themes of it, and then there were songs that didn't have anything to do with it, mainly to change the tone up. Now, unfortunately, I ran out of, well, songs to basically encourage speaking out or moving forward in life, despite everything. But I will still say this. You are not alone, and you matter. If you know someone who is struggling tonight, please reach out. Lifeline is on 131114, and the Suicide Callback Service is on 1300-659-464. Both are free, confidential, 24/7, and ready to listen. What we just had was Brill Some Days. Up next we have Civilis and Cole Pride, followed by Placebo, Pure Morning, and there's more to come after that. Thank you for listening to Triple Y FM 107.7 tonight on the Shedco Air Show. I am your host, Nick, and remember to trust us with your radio entertainment. 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

Tonight we have Paul Kelly with Friends and Relations, six-piece backing group, and they're performing Yil Lul, composed by Aboriginal singer Joe Geyer. Please welcome Paul Kelly.

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1: This is Triple Y weather. Currently outside, it's 11 degrees. 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

doing a few more of Archie's numbers once we finish the album, and a few more Indigenous artists will feature also. So, yep, get set for an Indigenous evening. All right, first up was, first track, I love this one. It's Alien Invasion, and he kind of very cleverly compares that to the first white people setting foot in Australia. It's quite a clever little song. And, of course, after that is Life is Worth Living and Just a Little Time. You're listening to The Album Show with Cliff.

Yeah, good stuff. Okay. And, of course, the thing about Archie was that he was a spokesperson for his community, for his people. And, yes, he bridged a lot of gaps. He kind of spanned a lot of genres as well, with traditional and mainstream white fella music as well. So, yeah, like I say, he was, yeah, kind of a special person to all of us. Will I See You Tonight is the next track coming up. And then he's got his commentary on how the people were deprived of the advantages of hunting bush tucker with Mission Ration Blues. It's quite an amusing little blues number. And, of course, then Archie Roach has got Former Outside Your Window is the next one in this little triptych coming up. You're listening to The Blues Show. No, you're not. You're listening to The Album Show. And, yeah, there's a lot of blues stuff in it with Sensual Being by Archie Roach.

Bill here. I present Sunday Jazz from 5 through to 7 p.m. on Sundays on Triple Y.

Okay, next three tracks on this fantastic album of... I think it marked kind of the midpoint of his career because, not in the chronological sense, in the time, but the development of him as an artist. And he kind of achieved the status he really wanted to aim for with this album. And he continued that trend from then on in. I don't know if that makes sense to most people, but it's my way of having studied his body of work. That this is why this particular album, The Sensual Being, was such an iconic, a benchmark thing for him. Okay, Many Waters Rise coming up next, followed by Cold Wind Blows and Free to Be a Man, which of course is a comment on the restrictions placed on lifestyle by having to live in a white fella's world. And yes, I've seen that a few times.

Okay, a little bit of a news item just been communicated to me by my wife just then. A few minutes ago, apparently a large emu went past our front door. And apparently he's heading for the vicinity of McBride Terrace. So anybody who's walking or driving in that area, please be careful. Apparently the police are on the job and trailing him. So, like I say, just take care. Coming up next, Cold Wind Blows and Free to Be a Man. You're listening to The Album Show. Archie Roach, Sensual Being.

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Yeah, three tracks to finish off this particular album, actually. And then we got a break. Got Morning Star and kind of describing the scenery from the Northern Territory, actually. And then Archie Roach is giving us Move It On. It's kind of an autobiographical piece describing his childhood, how he was born in Narupna and they got moved on and moved on and moved on and moved to a place at one stage where they were kind of neighbouring the council tip. And then apparently there was a royal visit and, they were moved on to a better place and finally finished up his mother's birthplace where they settled down. Then he got Small Child, which kind of tells us that we really should listen to the experiences that we've had as children, and that should inform the adults we become. So then we got a break, and then we got more of Archie on the other side.

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Stay connected with the My Local Services app. Get local news, bin reminders and report issues fast. 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

Okay, we'll finish off our Archie Roach special, as it were, with one of the first songs he recorded and one of the last. So we've got one song, which is back to 1993, and, sorry, Jammu Dreaming, which is 1993, and one song which was only last year, as I say, one of his last.

Next up on the album show, Amy Hannon, Invisible, Boom Shankar, A Picture of Complete Perfection, and Akela Newman, Spell on Me, featuring Blacks.

But we in the mood, baby girl, break the rules. I'ma lay down, put a spell on you. Only one chance now, what you wanna do? What you wanna do? Now what you wanna do? Stupid now, baby, let's lose it. I'm here for the night. No room for improvement, more than amusement. I'll be your ride.

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Carissa Nialu there with Ocean Air. Okay, well, I hope everybody's enjoyed the somewhat impromptu presentation that I put on tonight, because it was the album show, and I had my favourite album, which was Archie Roach's Sensual Being, and I hope that I played that in full and kind of did a little bit of explaining about why I regard it as such an iconic album from one of our greatest Indigenous artists of all time. And he was sorely missed. He passed away just recently. And, well remembered, I hope, by what I put on tonight to remember him. And a few other Indigenous artists also, coming up. So for 100% Australian content, thank you. Andrew Gurruwiwi Band with Gatchu Mac coming up next. And Nidala, Colours of My People. I'll be getting out of the seat and making way for Sandra, hopefully, with the request show after the break. Bye for now.

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1: 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Currently outside, it's 10 degrees. For more information, head to our website, www.triplewy.com.au, and click on weather.

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Some themes include numbers, colours, names, or just about you.

We sat under the trees, smoking bark, lighting little fires, stomping each one out. As the summer went on, the flames grew high. We just stared at everything melting.

0: grandmother's house is a supermarket. 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Where are you?
1: Where are you now?
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1: This is Triple Y weather. Currently outside, it's
2: 9 degrees.
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1: Oh, yeah, that's right. 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
1: 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Currently outside, it's
2: 9 degrees.
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1: Good morning, I'm Lee Harrison. One Nation leader Pauline Hanson has offered qualified apologies for a number of critical remarks she's made on podcasts. Michael Packey reports.
2: Senator Hanson says she regrets calling Indigenous Australians the most primitive race on earth. The One Nation leader has been condemned over the comments, including from her parliamentary allies, like Indigenous Liberal Senator Jacinta Nampajimpa-Price.
3: She did absolutely demonstrate willful ignorance.
2: After initially going to ground, Senator Hanson held a news conference to give a qualified apology, arguing what she meant to say was that Aboriginal people were primitive compared to the English settlers of 1788.
4: I've always put my foot in my mouth and why I come out and say things. I'm not the most eloquent speaker.
2: Senator Hanson has also apologised to the Prime Minister over remarks she made in a separate podcast claiming his mother abused the public housing system. Michael Packey, Canberra.
1: A leading AI company has threatened to pull investment from Australia unless proposed laws are changed. Labor wants big tech to pay Australian creatives if their work is used to help build AI models. OpenAI says it won't invest in local artificial intelligence training or renewable energy unless the copyright laws are relaxed. The opposition's Tim Wilson says Labor must find a compromise.
5: We need to make sure that there's proper remuneration for copyright creators and content creators, but we also need to make sure that we have the incentives in alignment so that we actually get investment in the future of this country.
1: Snowtown killer James Lysakis will be released from prison after serving a 26-year sentence for his role in four of the Bodies in the Barrels murders. A review has upheld the South Australian Parole Board's decision to allow his release after the state government sought to have it overturned. South Australia's Attorney General, Kaya Ma, says Lysakis's release on parole will be subject to conditions.
6: The parole board will meet to consider the conditions that parole would be granted under. Previous conditions that have been contemplated by the parole board included things like electronic monitoring, places that they can't go in relation to where victims might be.
1: A three-year-old girl has died after being struck by a vehicle as it turned into a driveway at Auburn in Sydney's west. The driver, a 27-year-old man, has been taken for mandatory testing as police investigate the circumstances. And two teenagers have fronted court charged with breaking into the crocodile enclosure at Perth Zoo. It's alleged they cut the locks to the enclosure before hitting a saltwater crocodile with a metal pole. The boys, aged 16 and 17, have been charged with criminal damage, trespassing and animal cruelty. WA Environment Minister Matthew Swinburne says it could have had disastrous consequences.
7: I think what I am relieved about is the fact that nobody was seriously hurt. An interaction between a person and a crocodile often doesn't work out well for the person. And this crocodile is no small animal. It is a significant animal.
1: This is Air National News. Fremantle coach Justin Longmuir says they won't be taking the Swans lightly ahead of Friday's sold-out preliminary final. Longmuir says despite having so many players out, it hasn't stopped their ability to play good football.
8: Playing like a really galvanised team, playing with great spirit, great physicality, yeah.

0: is getting the best out of everyone.
1: The Super Rugby draw for 2027 has just been released. The Waratahs take on the Brumbies first up in Canberra on February 12. And Australia has defeated Zimbabwe by 59 runs in the cricket one-dayer. Australian Independent Radio News.
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3: This is Triple Y weather. Currently outside, it's 9 degrees. For more information, head to our website, www.triplewy.com.au, and click on weather.
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1: Good morning, I'm Lee Harrison. The Australian Chamber of Commerce is blaming the federal government's TAFE-only approach for a fall in the number of Australians starting a trade. The number of people taking on trades fell by 850 in the 12 months to March. It's the fourth consecutive annual decline. Chamber of Commerce Chief Executive Andrew McKellar says more investment in private sector training is needed.
2: One of the biggest issues has been the focus on TAFE-only support. Now, that's government-based training, when the majority of training is through the private sector.
1: The Defence Minister is confident the UK will hold up its end of the AUKUS deal. There are reports Andy Burnham won't order any new nuclear-powered submarines until 2028. Richard Marles has told the ABC everything is tracking as expected.
3: There's a high degree of trust and transparency between us, and in terms of meeting those key milestones in respect of the design and soon to be construction of the SSN AUKUS submarines, that's all on track.
1: An AI expert claims more regulations won't slow the pace of development. Artificial intelligence developers are calling for greater oversight, warning the technology could soon pose an existential risk. US President Donald Trump claims more regulation risks giving China a competitive advantage. UNSW's Dr. Sue Kay says China's AI is advancing rapidly despite heavy oversight.
4: The Chinese models are catching up to the US frontier models, and yet in China, AI models are regulated. So they are tested before they are put out for public release.
1: A man's been charged after a three-year-old girl was killed in a crash in Sydney's west. Police have been told the child was struck by a car while it was entering a driveway at Auburn. The girl was taken to hospital but died as a result of her injuries. The 27-year-old driver has been charged with negligent driving, occasioning death. And two teenagers charged with breaking into Perth Zoo and injuring a crocodile have faced court. Jamie Smith reports.
5: It's alleged the boys aged 16 and 17 entered the zoo on Sunday night through unknown means before cutting the locks to the crocodile enclosure. It's claimed one of the boys shone his torch at a saltwater crocodile which lunged at them. They allegedly continued to agitate the animal before hitting its head with a metal pole, inflicting minor injuries. They've been charged with criminal damage, trespassing and animal cruelty. One was granted bail, the other's been remanded in custody pending a home detention report. Jamie Smith, Perth.
1: And women's fashion brand Q and its sister label Veronica Main are on the brink of collapse. FTI Consulting says the brands will continue to trade while the business is assessed by receivers. This is Air National News. Rugby league first up, and the Dolphins expect the date for their home preliminary final to be confirmed later today. The Finns will host the winner of Saturday night's knockout semi-final between the Sharks and Roosters. Chief Executive Terry Reader says reaching the top four is a credit to a season of hard work.
6: We've won our last 16 out of 18 games and we've equaled our club record with 8 consecutive wins by beating the Warriors over there in New Zealand. So from that point of view, to be in the top four and challenging for a premiership, it was always the goal.
1: Brisbane defender Noah Answorth is racing the clock to be fit for Saturday's preliminary final against Hawthorne at the MCG. Answorth, who's recovering from an ankle injury, kept Hawks small forward Nick Watson goalless when the two sides last met. Brisbane star Charlie Cameron says Answorth will need to get through training this week.
7: Noz is a quality player and played in some quality small forwards throughout the years, and take a lot of confidence if he's playing this weekend.
1: Australia's defeated Zimbabwe by 59 runs in the cricket one day. And the New Zealand pro has secured a permanent place on the World Surf League's championship tour schedule. Australian Independent Radio News.
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8: This is Triple Y weather. Currently outside, it's 9 degrees. 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

Hi, this is Cliff, and I'll be doing So Real, the soft rock and easy listening show, every Tuesday night from 7 till 9. I'll even do requests. Just do

There's protests in the street. Her conscience has been looted, and her soul is under siege. Another mother's crying.

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When did a judge and a jury become a badge and a knee?

Hey, Wyala, this is Veg. I do Choice Cuts every second Friday night, and after 40 years, I still enjoy it. I hope I've entertained you over the years, and you stay tuned to Triple Y FM. Thank you.

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1: Gotcha! 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
2: Good morning, I'm Lee Harrison. The latest data suggests new home sales in Australia have crashed by almost 20% in the space of 3 months. The Housing Industry Association says budget tax changes and 3 interest rate rises have weakened confidence in the market. Westpac claims a massive AI rollout is driving efficiency at the major bank. Jack Fenwick reports.
3: The bank has revealed over 70% of its 35,000 workers now use AI daily, up from 14% in January. Executives say the tech shaved 2 years off a major system migration for just $17,000 in software tokens. Massive savings are also reported across mortgage processing, removing 250,000 manual tasks a year. However, the rapid push comes as industry experts warn of severe risks from data breaches to rogue automated behaviour. Jack Fenwick reporting.
2: Meanwhile, Bernie Sanders has called on the US to work with China on AI regulation, saying a treaty should be established to pause development on AI superintelligence. The independent senator has decried the advancement of artificial intelligence while speaking at the pro-human assembly in Washington.
4: Congress and governments around the world must act now before it is too late. And that is why next week I will be introducing legislation to permanently ban the development of artificial superintelligence.
2: Back home, a new survey has found more than half of Australians diagnosed with breast cancer feel the need to act fully recovered when their treatment ends. Breast Cancer Network Australia Chief Executive Kirsten Pilati says those affected face unseen realities.
5: Their body image, their relationships and sex life, their financial impact. There is so much more to just treatment from a breast cancer diagnosis.
2: Iran's security chief has rejected negotiations with the US, saying there'll be no talks until Tehran's conditions are met. It comes as a newly published Pentagon Inspector General's report reveals the conflict has caused a significant shortfall in American munitions. Nick Harper reports.
6: This is a special report put together by the Pentagon's Inspector General. It speaks about the shortfall of munitions, but also bottlenecks in supply chains to try and replenish those munitions. And of course, that comes off the back of repeated denials from the President, Donald Trump, and the Defense Secretary, Pete Hegseth, that really there is a problem at all. We have heard from Donald Trump in just the last few weeks saying that the US has virtually unlimited amounts of ammunition. Well, clearly that is not the case.
2: And hundreds of jobs are in limbo after Q and its sister fashion brand Veronica Main entered voluntary administration. This is Air National News. Hawthorne midfielder Josh Ward says they can win the AFL Premiership. The Hawks play Brisbane on Saturday in a preliminary final. Ward's confident they've done the work, coming off a preliminary final loss last year.
7: Well, I think you've got to earn it. But we've put so much work in, worked so hard to get to this point. Feel like whoever wins this weekend is going to deserve to be here. But we know we're nowhere good enough. Feel ready, feel prepared.
2: To the NRL now, and Cooper Clarke has been named Rugby League Players Association's Rookie of the Year after a breakout season at the Storm. He says it's a bit surreal running out with players he grew up watching.
8: Watching a lot of the like older forwards now, and the one for me was Joe Tarpany, because I idolised him growing up, and he was my favourite player for a while. So yeah, when we played Canberra, it was a bit a bit weird.
2: And Matt Renshaw and Nathan Ellis have starred for the Australians as they secured a 59-run win for their first one-day international against Zimbabwe. Renshaw smashed 109 runs off 94 balls, while Ellis claimed 5 for 31 with the ball. Australian Independent Radio News.
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9: This is Triple Y weather. Currently outside, it's 10 degrees. For more information, head to our website, www.triplewy.com.au, and click on weather.
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0: This is Air News South Australia. Good morning, I'm Steve Barker. After spending over a quarter of a century in jail, convicted serial killer James Vlasakis is set to walk from prison. The parole watchdog has signed off on the Snowtown killer's release after the case was reviewed. The state government was seeking to keep him behind bars. Vlasakis was sentenced to life imprisonment with a non-paroled period of 26 years after pleading guilty to four of the murders in the 1990s. A resumption of steelmaking in Whyalla could be several years away, following the announcement that its ailing blast furnace will not be restarted. Around 500 workers at the South Australian regional city steelworks will lose their jobs, along with 100 labour hire workers, administrators Corda Mentha revealed on Monday. The future's unclear for another 200 embedded contractors employed by external companies to work at the steelworks, potentially taking the total number of initial job losses to around 800. An emerging AI tool to detect signs of endometriosis through one simple scan can do so in 18 milliseconds. For perspective, a blink takes between 100 and 400 milliseconds. The AI tool called EndoFusion is a recent development from Image Endo, which is a collaborative study led by Adelaide University researchers. One SA Health employee has been reprimanded for accessing the private medical files of AFL legend Tony Modra. Modra was seriously injured in a truck crash near Victor Harbour in June. SA Health says an investigation into two more workers is ongoing, while six other employees were no longer being investigated. Police have reported a driver after he was allegedly speeding in the northern Barossa Valley region. More from Darren McElhane.
1: SA police were travelling in an unmarked vehicle on the Sturt Highway in Daveston when they were overtaken by a sedan at high speed. The driver was allegedly travelling at 160 kilometres per hour in a 110k zone. It was the same location as a recent fatal crash. He lost his licence for 6 months and his vehicle was impounded for 28 days. The 25-year-old Brahma Lodge man said the high speed was because his flatmate was locked outside. SA police have reminded motorists that there is no excuse for speeding. Darren McElhane, Air News.
0: Rising petrol and diesel prices as a result of the ongoing Middle East crisis will be high on the talks agenda between Energy Minister Chris Bowen and his Saudi Arabian counterpart next week. Mr. Bowen says, because Australia's fuel reserves are stable for now, the federal government has no immediate plan to cut the fuel excise.
2: We've got 3.3 billion litres locked in to be delivered over the next 4 weeks. We have 41 days worth of petrol on hand in Australia, for example, and these are the figures that I provide every weekend.
0: Meanwhile, an investigation has been launched after four motorists claim they were sold contaminated fuel at a northeastern suburbs OTR, leaving one mother stranded for hours after her car broke down. Marja Kruger is one of several who alleges the petrol used to fill up their vehicles at OTR Hope Valley contained water. To Air Sport now, the retiring Tex Walker has cleaned out his locker at Westlakes and decided to take the locker door with him. It appeared to be covered in photos and mementos. Exit meetings have taken place after the Crows bowed out in Saturday's semi-final in Brisbane. Carlton veteran Nick Haynes has signed a new deal at the Blues, and in the EPL, the video assistant referee who allowed Erling Haaland's winning goal in the Manchester derby on Sunday has been stood down. I'm Steve Barker. This is Air News South Australia.
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4: This is Triple Y weather. Currently outside, it's 11 degrees. For more information, head to our website, www.triplewy.com.au, and click on weather.
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0: Cause I gotta have faith. Ooh, I gotta have faith. Because I gotta have faith. I gotta have faith.
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She came in for hot chips and sauce. She said, I said, now you're talking. And she took me home to meet her mother.

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1: Good morning, I'm Lee Harrison. Labor Minister Sam Ray says a police investigation in the Northern Territory must run its course amid calls for a review of security at defence bases. Defence personnel are raising concerns about security measures at military facilities after a man broke into RAAF base Darwin, assaulted an ADF member, then fled in a stolen vehicle. Nationals leader Matt Canavan says the alleged incident raises broader questions which also need to be examined.
2: There should be a full investigation involving the Commonwealth government here because it doesn't just involve, of course, the potential charges against this individual. There's a broader issue here to make sure our defence bases are secure.
1: A man's due to face court charged after a three-year-old girl was killed in a crash in Sydney's west. Dusty Fitzpatrick reports.
3: Police have been told the child was struck by a car while it was entering a driveway at Auburn. The girl was treated at the scene before being taken to hospital, where she later died as a result of her injuries. The 27-year-old man behind the wheel of the car was also taken to hospital for mandatory testing. He's since been released and has now been charged with negligent driving occasioning death. He's due to face court today. Dusty Fitzpatrick, Sydney.
1: Falling house prices in Victoria are expected to add further pressure on the state's dire budget bottom line as debt rockets towards $200 billion. Dennis O'Kane explains.
4: Domain is tipping a further 4.4% drop-off in property prices into next year, and that means a $1.8 billion hit to the Victorian budget. Banks and real estate experts predict a downturn worse than Treasury's forecast in May. The Age is reporting the hit to stamp duty, the state government's biggest source of tax revenue, along with payroll tax, calls into question Labor's promised $1 billion surplus in a budget already struggling. The gloom and doom as the state's debt bill is expected to top $200 billion. Dennis O'Kane reporting.
1: The US Defense Department says the war in Iran has led to shortfalls in munitions, contradicting President Trump's assertions that munitions are virtually unlimited. The BBC's Gary O'Donoghue reports.
5: The Inspector General says more than $22 billion was spent on munitions alone in the first 4 months of the war. Just weeks ago, President Trump insisted the United States had massive quantities of munitions and was producing weapons at unprecedented rates. The report also details nearly $200 million of damage done to diplomatic facilities across the region, coming on top of recent comments from the acting Navy Secretary, who said the headquarters of the 5th Fleet in Bahrain had been blown to hell.
1: The report is likely to concern countries like Ukraine and Taiwan, which rely heavily on US weapons. And hundreds of jobs are in limbo following the collapse of premium women's wear brands Q and Veronica Main. Administrators are looking for a buyer to save the 58-year-old business after it failed to overcome dwindling sales and mounting costs. This is Air National News. Fremantle coach Justin Longmuir says they won't be taking the Swans lightly ahead of Friday's sold-out preliminary final. Longmuir says despite having so many players out, it hasn't stopped their ability to play good football.
6: Playing like a really galvanised team, playing with great spirit, great physicality. Yeah, and you know, to see them put 140 points on the flag favourites in the first final, it's pretty impressive effort. So we're going to have to go up there with a plan and be at the top of our game.
1: To rugby league now, and the Knights are praising coach Justin Holbrook after taking them from wooden spooners to premiership contenders. Newcastle beat the Rabbitohs in week one of the finals and face the Warriors on Sunday. Captain Kalyn Ponga says Holbrook has made an impact.
7: Making us embrace, I guess, you know, who we play for, the community. I think a lot of the younger boys have bought into the culture. They've brought a lot to

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Currently outside, it's 11 degrees. For more information, head to our website, www.triplewy.com.au, and click on Weather.

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0: G'day, mate. Can I make a request?
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0: Akka Dakka, Back in Black.
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1: 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Each week hosted by a different member and playing the songs you want to hear. 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